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5: Mostly clear through this evening with a low of 57. Tomorrow, sunny and a high of 78. It'll remain clear tomorrow night as the low drops to 55. For Wednesday and Thursday, both have highs around 80 and it should be sunny. And then on Friday, mostly sunny with a high of 83. Just perfect weather across central Illinois.

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10: Mostly clear through this evening with a low of 57. Tomorrow, sunny and a high of 78. It'll remain clear tomorrow night as the low drops to 55. For Wednesday and Thursday, both have highs around 80 and it should be sunny. And then on Friday, mostly sunny with a high of 83. Just perfect weather across central Illinois.
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8: Tuesday will be sunny with a high near 77 and an east-northeast wind of 8 to 11 miles per hour, gusting up to 18. Overnight, skies clear and temperatures drop to a low around 54. Wednesday remains sunny with a high near 79 and a light east-southeast wind around 7 miles per hour. 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
11: Sunny skies are expected with a high near 77 and an east-northeast wind at 8 to 11 miles per hour, gusting up to 18. Tonight will be clear with a low around 54. Wednesday remains sunny with a high near 79, followed by mostly clear skies overnight and a low around 57. For more, go to MyRadioLink.com.
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9: Tuesday will be sunny with a high near 77, east-northeast wind, 8 to 11 miles per hour, gusts up to 18. Overnight, clear skies and a low around 54. Wednesday, sunny with a high near 79, east-southeast wind around 7 miles per hour. For more, go to myradiolink.com.
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4: Tuesday will be sunny with a high near 77 and east-northeast winds of 8 to 11 miles per hour, gusting to 18. Overnight, skies clear and temperatures drop to 54. Wednesday remains sunny with a high near 79, followed by mostly clear skies and a low around 57. 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

0: 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If Ernest Hemingway was alive today, would he say this to you?
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6: Tuesday will be sunny with a high near 77 and east-northeast wind at 8 to 11 miles per hour, gusting up to 18. Overnight, clear skies and a low around 54. Wednesday stays sunny with a high near 79. Followed by mostly clear skies and a low near 57. For more, go to myradiolink.com.
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4: Tuesday will be sunny with a high near 80. Winds from the east-northeast at 8 to 11 miles per hour, gusting up to 18. Overnight, skies stay clear with a low around 53. Wednesday continues sunny, high near 82, with east-southeast winds around 7 miles per hour. Wednesday night, mostly clear with a low near 58. For more, go to myradiolink.com.
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5: Tuesday will be sunny with a high near 80, east-northeast wind 8 to 11 miles per hour, gusting up to 18. Overnight, clear skies and a low around 53 with winds tapering. Wednesday remains sunny with a high near 82 and east-southeast wind around 7 miles per hour. Wednesday night, mostly clear with a low near 58. For more, go to myradiolink.com.
0: From sunny days to bonfire nights, the country's always on at myradiolink.com, the MyRadioLink app, and right here on 101.3 WMCI.

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4: Tuesday will be sunny with a high near 80, east-northeast wind 8 to 11 miles per hour, gusting up to 18. Overnight, clear skies and a low around 53 with winds tapering. Wednesday remains sunny with a high near 82 and east-southeast wind around 7 miles per hour. Wednesday night, mostly clear with a low near 58. For more, go to myradiolink.com.
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8: Good Tuesday morning. I'm Jeff Daly. This is the morning edition here on the Cromwell Ag Radio Network. It's brought to you by Rural King, America's farm and home store. Well, this morning on the program, we'll talk about a topic that's important to most of the folks that are listening here this morning. If you're listening, unless it's on a transistor radio, you're plugged in. If you're in the house with the lights on, you're plugged in. If the stove is cooking or the refrigerator is working or anything else electrical is going on, you're plugged in to what's happening most likely with the Rural Electric Cooperative. Our guest is Jim Matheson, the CEO of the NRECA, and there's certainly plenty of issues that are on the table from Washington as we celebrate 90 years of the system that came together. Private companies were offered low-interest loans to bring electricity to the rural countryside. They weren't interested. So the people, in the middle of a depression, banded together, made it happen. We'll talk this morning with Jim Matheson. I would love to read a fabulous commentary that tells you the detailed exact of what's going on between the U.S. and Iran. But the fact of the matter is, it's still a stall. Yesterday, Iran released a statement that said, we're not talking with the U.S., we're not going to talk to the U.S., and the Strait of Hormuz is going to be closed. President Trump last night said, there's rapid negotiations going on between the two sides, and furthermore, he doesn't care about the negotiations between Israel and Lebanon. And that's the name of that tune, because you've got comments going from one end of the spectrum to the other. As for the market, we saw yesterday the Crop Progress and Condition Report Corn and soybeans about even with where they were a year ago. 67% good to excellent for corn. Last year it was 69%. Now we don't have a condition rating for soybeans, but overall it's a crop that's doing well. Now Ohio, that's a different story. Nebraska, a different story, but generally the crops across the Midwest are doing well. In the market yesterday, July corn down 2 3/4. December corn down 2.5. July soybeans down 6. November soybeans down 1¼. July Chicago wheat down 1¾. Let's talk about electricity this morning. Jim Matheson is next. This is the morning edition brought to you by Rural King here on the Cromwell Ag Radio Network.
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8: Good morning. Welcome back to the morning edition of the Cromwell Ag Radio Network. 90 years ago, individuals who lived in rural areas banded together to do something that no private company seemed to be interested in, even with Washington's help. Our guest this morning is Jim Matheson with the National Rural Electric Cooperative Association. He talks about the celebration of rural America and the electric co-ops.
15: Well, you know, 90 years ago, rural America, most everyone did not have electricity. And this was during the Roosevelt administration. During the Depression, he recognized the need to bring electricity to rural America because you can't have economic opportunity without it. So they passed this bill, the Rural Electrification Act, where the Department of Agriculture would offer low-cost loans to help build out infrastructure to bring electricity to rural America. And what's really interesting is they first offered it to for-profit utilities, and they said, we're not going to do it anyway. Even with these low-cost loans from the government, it's not in our interest to do it. So people in rural America, they each put in $5, which back then was a lot of money, to form their own cooperative owned by the members that all put the money in. And they formed their own cooperatives, and they went to the federal government and said, we want to build it out ourselves. And the Roosevelt administration said, okay, we're going to do this. And they've been providing loans to electric cooperatives to build out infrastructure, starting then to electrify rural America. It's one of the great successes, in my opinion, in the history of the federal government in terms of investing in rural America. And by the way, we don't default on our loans. So over this 90-year history, it's made money for the federal government. You know, in an era where everyone talks about deficits, electric co-ops pay their bills. And so even today, 90 years later, it's such a critical source of low-cost capital to make investments in rural America, and it's just as important today as it was then. So I find that a remarkable history, that something's been around for 90 years and it's still as important as it's ever been, because we got a lot of important investments to make in rural America, and the Department of Agriculture has been a great partner in that effort. Another chapter of that has to do with broadband now for rural America, and the Rural Utility Service helps fund electric co-ops deploying broadband as well. It's like, you know, history repeats itself. Here we are where the for-profit companies aren't interested in providing broadband to these low population or sparsely populated areas. And the electric co-op says, we'll do it because they're our members, they're our owners, we're going to do this for them. And so it's interesting how this model of the rural electric cooperative owned by the communities it serves makes decisions on behalf of its members. And broadband, of course, in this day and age, in this economy, how do you survive without it? It's actually, in my opinion, an existential threat to any rural community that doesn't have broadband. I don't know how you survive in today's economies.
8: How has demand for electricity grown, and what pressure is that putting on co-ops to meet that demand?
15: It's a really interesting question because, you know, it's for a long time, equipment was getting more efficient, and we were using less electricity for the same things we tried to do. So even though there was some economic growth, for a long time in the 2000s and 2010s, electricity demand as a country stayed kind of flat. It wasn't growing much. But starting around 2020, man, demand started to boom for a lot of reasons. We're using a lot more electricity in our economy, whether it's heat pumps or switching from diesel to electric irrigation pumps, or whether it's electric vehicles, or whether it's onshoring of manufacturing that's coming back here. And now, of course, data centers and artificial intelligence have also created another element of new demand. So suddenly demand started to grow. And in the electric sector, you don't create new infrastructure overnight. You know, building a power plant or building a big transmission line, that's a multi-year effort. And we need long-term planning to make that happen. And it's been difficult to move forward as an industry to meet this demand. At the same time, at the federal level, we've had policies that have encouraged the shutting down of existing power plants with useful life left. That doesn't make sense. We're digging deeper by shutting down power plants that have useful life. So we've been, as electric cooperatives and as the head of the National Association, we've been a voice at the federal level saying the federal government, you got a problem. Our role is to keep the lights on, and you are pursuing policies that make that more difficult for us to do. So number one, stop shutting down existing power plants before they can be reasonably replaced at a minimum. And number two, let's see if we can clean up some of these federal rules and regulations that make it so difficult to build some in this country these days, because we need to get going. We need to build new infrastructure. We're prepared to invest in our rural communities, and we need to have a reasonable, predictable process to do that. We're doing everything we can do on that regard, but I can tell you that the permitting process at the federal level and the different rules and regulations could be made better, and that's a big agenda that we're pursuing in Washington, D.C.
8: In Washington, D.C., there's been the war on coal, and not only did that impact the plants, but it impacted the communities where coal is rich and mining jobs were important to communities. And how has this environmental concern, has it tipped too far where it is impeding your ability to provide and opportunities to meet the demand that's coming?
15: Well, I'm not an engineer, so this is about as technical as I get, but I like to say there's two types of power generation. There's the kind that's always available, like, a coal plant or a nuclear plant or a natural gas plant. And then there's the other kind of power generation that's intermittent. It's not always available 24/7. That would be wind or solar. And you need that always available generation to be reliable. Now, that doesn't mean you can't supplement it with some of that intermittent stuff. That's fine as part of a bigger portfolio. But when you start undercutting the overall electric supply portfolio, where you're taking out these always available types of generation, and coal plants are clearly in that category, that's where you start to draw real concern about how do we reliably keep the lights on? It's something that everyone takes for granted, you know. We all do. You go into the room, you flip a switch, and the light goes on. You don't really give it any second thought. But I'll tell you what, when it doesn't go on, it sure gets your attention. And we've got to be thoughtful about keeping these reliable always available generating sources as a significant part of the electric supply portfolio. So look, for electric co-ops, we don't say we favor one technology over another, but we certainly say you need enough of this always available generation to make sure we can keep the lights on 24/7.
8: So of these data centers and of the growth in cities and towns and urban areas and communities alike, how is base load demand continuing to grow? And what are the biggest areas that are putting a strain on that baseload demand?
15: Well, there's no question these data centers, particularly when the ones that supply artificial intelligence, they run 24/7. That's baseload, and we're talking about significant consumers of power. We're talking about some of these. You know, data centers have been around for a long time for storing data. Where when you always hear about the cloud, those are smaller data centers, but now they are. They're building really big data centers in terms of power demand. Yeah, they need power 24/7. And by the way, oftentimes there's a lot of power available in those off-peak hours where utilities aren't selling any electrons. So at one level, the utilities say, hey, if someone wants to take my power when I'm not selling it otherwise, that's good news. The problem is, what do you do during the on-peak times when everyone wants their electricity as well, including the data center? So this is a lot of pressure on the electric system. How do we handle this? And by the way, data centers don't just create pressure on the electric system. There's a lot of local siting issues that matter too. They consume a lot of water. They take up a lot of land. And so what we've approached as the National Association of Electric Co-ops is we want every co-op to be able to make their own decision about what makes sense for them. In some locations, there may be a place where it does make sense to do a data center. In other locations, it may make sense to not do a data center. And we don't want federal policies or even state policies to create a one-size-fits-all, this is the way it should be. We want each co-op to be able to make the right decision for their local community. Because, again, they're owned by those communities. They should be making the decisions about what they want and don't want. And these data centers create a lot of complicated issues that people need to work through. But that's really a big driver of demand, and so you're asking the right question.
8: Are there areas where the base, just on a normal day, is facing a capacity load?
15: It turns out there's this organization that I like to call the electric grid watchdog for the country. They're called the North American Reliability Corporation. And that's what they do. They analyze the status of the electric grid, and they look at different regions, and they look at projected demand and projected supply, and they put out these 10-year forecasts saying, here's what we see to the future. And they print out a map, and they'll show you where it's red, yellow, or green. You know, red's the danger zone where we're really at risk. Yellow's where it could be at risk. Green says we're still okay. And more of the country's turning red on that map, which is not good news. We are not building new power generation at the rate we need to. Demand is growing. And as I said earlier, we're shutting down some plants at the same time. We're going the wrong direction. There's a peak in the summer, but there's also a peak in the winter. And in some ways, historically, summer was where everyone talked about big electric use, but the reason winter peak is so important is because during those cold snaps, that's when a lot of people are also using natural gas to keep warm in their house, right? They're running their furnace. And we have shifted as a country where we use a lot more natural gas in terms of how we generate electricity as well. So the natural gas system gets stressed during those cold snaps. And so winter peak and summer peak both matter. A lot of regions of the country are at risk under peak conditions. Under normal situations, I don't think much of the country's at risk today, but under peak situations, summer, winter, that's where we're squeezing the margins real thin. And by the way, we've had a couple of situations in the last couple of years where it's happened. We had 9 states in the mid-Atlantic area, North Carolina, Virginia, where on Christmas Eve it got real cold, and there wasn't enough gas in the pipelines to both serve all the heating of the homes and also the power plants. We had rolling blackouts in 9 states on Christmas Eve in 2023. So it can happen. This isn't theoretical. And as we keep growing electric demand, the threat of that happening only grows as well.
8: Our guest this morning, Jim Matheson with the NRECA. More with Matheson coming up here on the Morning Edition, the Cromwell Ag Radio Network.
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8: Our guest this morning, Jim Matheson, the CEO of the National Rural Electric Cooperative Association. So nearly 100 years ago, when folks put their money together and formed their co-ops, they were looking to take care of themselves and perhaps their farms, their businesses. They're still supplying that today through the co-op, but now you have data centers. You have other areas that are coming in that are consuming tremendous amounts of electricity. And everybody's rates are going up. Some might say it's not fair to have new business come in and push my rates higher. How do you address that?
15: Well, I think this is a topic that's gotten a lot of conversation, and a lot of people are saying that there's a way to structure this in the terms of the business relationships with data centers, where data centers pay their fair share. That's certainly the position of us representing all of the country's co-ops. The Trump administration has said the same thing. Data centers ought to pay their fair share. And by the way, these large hyperscalers that are building these massive data centers, we're talking about massively valuable tech companies that have got tons of resources. They should pay their fair share. And so if we can structure it the right way, and again, that's an if, and it's a really complicated set of negotiations. There are ways to make this work where it could be a win-win, but you got to be careful, because if you don't do it the right way, existing consumers really could get hurt by this. But as I said a couple of minutes ago, data centers use power 24/7, and a lot of times the electric grid, you know, you build for your peak, so you got all this capacity that's not being used for many, many hours of the year. If data centers are creating a revenue stream for all those hours, that's a value to the utility. So there's some trade-offs here that we can look at, but again, local decision matters, because as I said, water use, land use, these are all local decisions where the local community ought to make the right decision. And they better be real smart when they sit down at the table and negotiate a deal, because if they negotiate the right way, they can make it work. But this is a brave new world we're in. I'll tell you, a lot of new data centers coming in, and everybody's got to be really careful about making decisions.
8: Jim, is there electric storage technology that would help to guard us from the highs, the lows, and take advantage of those times when the load is not as strong?
15: In a limited way, yes. Their battery storage technology generally gives you about a 4 hours of storage. So battery storage can be really good for kind of shifting load and managing your peak a little bit. So it's a tool in the toolbox, but quite candidly, when you have these cold snaps and you got massive demand in the peak winter that goes for, you know, 4 or 5 days, that 4 hours doesn't help you. And so the hope, of course, is that technology evolves where we can have battery storage that is a much longer duration than 4 hours. But there is some value, and a lot of utility systems are incorporating batteries to help manage their loads on a day-to-day basis. And so that's where battery storage is today. But quite candidly, if you could get long duration storage in the future, that would be a game changer for the electric system. But the technology is just not evolved today.
8: How much do we need to increase our electric generation to meet demand? And is the transmission system adequate to provide that?
15: Oh, man, those are two great questions, actually. The first is, you'll see all kinds of projections for how much we're going to need more electricity in the next 5 or 10 years. But even so, there's all these different projections. In all cases, we need a lot more. There's some that say we need, and I'm just going to use a term, and I'll explain what it is, at least 100 gigawatts of new generation over the next 10 years. What's a gigawatt? That's a nuclear power plant. It's 1 gigawatt. So we need 100 new nuclear power plants in the next 10 years. That gives you some quantification for how much more electricity we may very well need in this country over the next 10 years. And then as you got it, just because you build a power plant doesn't mean you can automatically deliver electricity to where it needs to go. You got to invest in transmission, which are the high voltage lines that, by the way, cost a lot of money and it's hard to get them sited. But if you have more of a robust transmission system, it allows you to move electricity around regionally, and it helps manage those peaks. Because, you know, we mentioned that issue with winter and cold snaps, and sometimes those are isolated to certain regions of the country. And if you could deliver more power from elsewhere, that's one other way to help manage the peak, as opposed to just saying we just got to build all new generation to manage the peak. So you've identified the two variables that have to be addressed as a country if we're going to meet this demand: is new generation and new transmission. And in both cases, we need a federal system that allows us to build things in a thoughtful, timely way and not be dragging through permitting processes that take years and years and years to get resolved.
8: So how about Mom Nature or climate change? We can put both of those at the top of the page here. How is the shifting of climate and the extremes that we have seen from weather events and others, how has this been a wreck in the system?
15: Well, it's clearly created these more extended peaks, hotter summers, colder winters. You know, you've seen it happen. And that stresses the electric system as well. So these extreme weather events really create the peak moments. You know, it's funny. A lot of people say, you know, for 340, 350 days in the year, we don't have a problem. But it's those 20 to 25 days a year in the summer and winter where we do have a problem in terms of electric demand. And these extreme weather events really accentuate those circumstances during those peak days.
8: Have you recovered from hurricanes and from wildfires and other extreme events that have obviously impacted infrastructure?
15: Well, those are happening more and more frequently. And one of the big efforts going on with electric co-ops is, number one, seeing if they're looking for various ways we can make investments to harden our systems. Again, I'm not an engineer, so I can't get too technical, but whether there are areas where you should bury lines underground so during hurricanes they're not subject to having the poles get knocked over in high winds, whether we can protect assets from wildfire risk, and then also whether we can go out and clear out rights of way and clear away vegetation so trees aren't falling on lines to cause fires as well. Those are all issues that are much more in play now than they were 20 years ago. And electric co-ops are making significant investments to try to prevent the risk at the front end and to harden their systems so that they can keep the lights on even when these events happen. But it's a growing concern. And by the way, it's not limited to electric co-ops. The whole electric system in this country, the other types of utilities as well, face these risks. But in the case of electric co-ops, we cover 56% of all the land in the United States. So we cover a lot of areas. So when it comes to wildfires or hurricanes or ice storms or derechos or whatever it, flooding, whatever it is, it really impacts our members more because we cover so much of the land in this country.
8: Jim, is Washington listening? Because clearly if we don't meet the needs of the co-op as it attempts to satisfy the need of the nation, then down the line, we're vulnerable for a break.
15: Look, it's a great question, and I think, you know, we all know that politics is pretty complicated these days, but to me, there are some glimmers of hope, and one is this. Traditionally, when it came to reforming our overall regulatory and permitting process to make it more streamlined, that used to be an argument of business on one side and environmental concerns on the others. That has softened. It's not such a binary choice because the environmentalists have figured out it's hard to build a new solar plant, too, because of permitting, it turns out. So there is a growing consensus in a more bipartisan way in Washington that permitting reform really does have to happen, that it's just gotten too darn hard to build some in this country, and there ought to be a more reasonable way to go about doing it. Now, just because that consensus is building, don't let me oversell you on this. It doesn't mean they're going to create a whole new set of permitting laws tomorrow and it's all going to be fixed. But I do see a greater awareness, and I do see a lot more conversation on Capitol Hill in a bipartisan way in both the House and the Senate. So that's the good news there. When it comes to shortages of supply chain issues, I can tell you the Trump administration has been very good at listening to us about when we raise these concerns and describe where supply chain shortages are happening to make it difficult to move ahead on investments in electric systems. And they're looking at what they can do. It's not like they can just wave a magic wand and fix it, but we're looking where the federal government has capacity to help ease some of these restrictions. So I can tell you there is at least a good understanding and dialogue on this issue, but we got a long way to go to get it fixed.
8: I find it interesting from the environmental aspect. Obviously, if you can build a solar field or you can add wind farms and you can provide electricity from natural resources without digging it, it makes sense. But at the point that you're taking up quality farmland, is your return on investment, and I mean from the environmental aspect and from the soil, is it better to have a plant that can generate on a small amount of acres compared to the acres and acres that are being consumed with solar fields and wind turbines?
15: Yeah, it's again, you've done your homework because you're asking another really good question. And that's why we think that, again, and it's our model, because I talk about it all the time, electric co-ops. We don't think there should be a one-size-fits-all from the federal government. We want our local cooperatives who are owned by the communities they serve to make those decisions. And they know the land, and they know the value of it, and there are places where maybe it makes sense to do these things, and there are places where it doesn't. And it's important for local communities to have the authority and the control to make those decisions.
8: Our guest this morning has been Jim Matheson, CEO of the National Rural Electric Cooperative Association. Stay tuned. We'll check your forecast coming up.
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8: Good morning and welcome back to the Morning Edition. We've got sunshine in the forecast for the day today with a high near 80. Tonight we're clear, cooling down to 57. Tomorrow, do it again, mostly sunny, high of 81. Tomorrow night, clear, down to 59. Thursday, sunshine at 84. Clear Thursday night, down to 62. Friday, mostly sunny, and the mercury climbs up to 85. Partly cloudy Friday night, 65. Saturday, sunny, with a high still in the mid-80s.
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1: 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President Trump says peace talks are moving at a rapid pace with Iran. He made the comments of the Truth Social post yesterday afternoon following reports that Iran was stepping away from talks. Iranian state media reported Tehran was ending negotiations and planned to fully block the Strait of Hormuz due to ceasefire violations by the U.S. Primary elections take place today in six states for the U.S. House, Senate, and governor races. Voters head to the polls in Iowa, Montana, New Jersey, New Mexico, South Dakota, and California, where the race for governor and Los Angeles mayor have garnered plenty of attention. That's because two Republicans have made inroads in the blue state. Fox News contributor Steve Hilton for governor and TV reality star Spencer Pratt for mayor. Elsewhere, Democrats in Iowa are looking for the best candidate they hope will fill the seat being vacated by retiring Republican Senator Joni Ernst in November. Homeland Security Secretary Mark Wayne Mullen will testify on Capitol Hill today. Mullen will lay out his Homeland Security budget for 2027 before the Senate Appropriations Committee. Several key reads on hiring are coming this week, all leading up to Friday's employment numbers for the month. They'll start with the Labor Department's Jobs Opening and Labor Turnover Survey, or JOLTS as it's known, due out today. Next is the ADP's monthly hiring survey. That's tomorrow. The payroll processor only measures it at private employers, but economists consider it a good indication of to what to expect from the monthly numbers. Also on Thursday, we will get the weekly jobless claims report. They're considered a proxy for layoffs. 604 Sports is next.
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1: 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Cardinals batters struck out 14 times and had just 5 hits in a 2-1 loss to the Rangers. Mason Wynn's solo homer accounted for St. Louis's lone run. Michael McGreevy was charged with his 5th loss after allowing those 2 runs on 5 hits in 6 innings. White Sox had their 5-game winning streak snapped with a 9-6 loss to the Twins. Miguel Vargas homered twice in the losing effort, while Andrew Benintendi also went deep. David Sandlin was roughed up. He was charged with his first loss after allowing 8 runs on 8 hits in just 4 innings. The Cubs were off yesterday. They'll begin a 6-game homestand with a game against the Athletics tonight. Cubs are coming off a series loss against the Cardinals over the weekend. They are currently tied for 3rd place in the National League Central at 32-28. The forecast from the National Weather Service, very nice. Sunny today with a high of 80. Clear tonight, low 53. Sunny and 82 for tomorrow. 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

0: 101.3 WMCI, Benson Mason, and wish you well. 56 right now. Things are going to be well today. Very nice day. Sunny and 80. Clear sky and 53 tonight. Sunny and 82 for tomorrow. We've got sunshine and 84 on Thursday. Mostly sunny and 83 on Friday. Very nice week. Get out and enjoy it. We do have some rain moving in, it looks like, this weekend. Scattered showers and possibly a thunderstorm Saturday. Chance of rain on Sunday. High temps will be in the mid-80s. Heating up. 56 right now. Very nice morning. WMCI and Niemeyer Kubota and Repair Service salute this morning's trio of heroes. Three more who became partners in hope during our 25th annual St. Jude Radiothon. Todd from Charleston, Scott from Flora, and Jeff from Vandalia. Thank you all for getting us one step closer to a cure.
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1: 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An Edgar County woman is facing serious charges following an alleged sexual assault investigation in Kansas. 27-year-old Carolyn Gregoire was identified as a suspect after deputies responded to a report on May 9th. Following an investigation by Kansas police, she was arrested and taken to the Edgar County Detention Center. She is charged with aggravated criminal sexual abuse, a Class 2 felony, and contributing to the delinquency of a minor. She remains in custody pending court proceedings. A Utah judge overseeing the case involving Charlie Kirk's accused murderer is denying a defense request to close an upcoming hearing to the media. The judge ruled again in favor of the right of public and media access to court proceedings. The American Red Cross is among the organizations recognizing CPR and AED Awareness Week beginning today. The annual occasion is meant to draw attention to the importance of learning about and using the life-saving technique and medical devices. The Red Cross reports over 350,000 cardiac arrests happen outside of hospitals every year in the U.S., and only about 40% of those patients receive CPR before emergency medical teams arrive. They are encouraging everyone to take CPR and AED certification courses. You can find the nearest classes by searching redcross.org. At 93 years young, Willie Nelson remains the hardest working man in country music. He has released another album, Dream Chaser. It's Willie's 79th solo studio album and his 156th overall. The 10-track album follows a successful year for Willie as he received 2 Grammy nominations for his albums Last Leaf on the Tree and Oh, What a Beautiful World. There's no slowing down in Willie Nelson. 6:32 Sports is next.
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1: 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It'll be a battle of the Lone Star State in the College Softball World Series as number 2 Texas will face number 11 Texas Tech for the title. The Longhorns secured their spot by sweeping Tennessee, and the Red Raiders pulled off a major upset by sweeping top-seeded Alabama. The Cincinnati Reds will be without superstar Ellie De La Cruz for at least a couple of weeks. The shortstop was placed on the 10-day injured list with a right hamstring strain. It's between a grade 1 and grade 2, and that will take about 2 to 4 weeks to recover. The top remaining player in the transfer portal has a new home. Former Iowa State forward Milan Mumchilovich committed to Kentucky last night. He averaged just under 17 points for the Cyclones last season and shot nearly 49% from three-point range. He previously entered the NBA draft but pulled out ahead of the deadline. The forecast from the National Weather Service, very nice. Sunny today with a high of 80, clear and 53 tonight. Sunny tomorrow with a high of 82. 56 right now, on the web or on the air. The information you need is always there at MyRadioLink.com, the interactive MyRadioLink app, and 101.3 WMCI.

0: 101.3 WMCI. It's definitely beginning, getting into good boating weather, warming up. 80 for a high today, 82 tomorrow, and then we'll settle into the mid-80s, it looks like, for a few days. It's 56 right now. That's Chris Jansen and Buy Me a Boat. 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The drawing will be held June 24th. This is already June 2nd, in case you weren't keeping score. Quarter till 7, 56 right now. 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Coming up next.
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4: I'm Jeff Daly on the Cromwell Ag Radio Network. The president yesterday moved to reduce tariffs on heating and cooling equipment and certain heavy industrial and agricultural goods, that as well as cutting levies on products from abroad that are made with American metals. In a proclamation, President Trump said he would lower tariffs applied to HVAC systems, to bulldozers, forklifts, and other mobile industrial equipment and agriculture equipment, such as harvesters, to 15%. Those tariffs imposed on steel, aluminum, and copper goods previously stood at 25%. Trump also lowered tariffs to 10% on products that are made in another country but consist of at least 85% U.S. steel, aluminum, or copper, measured by weight. The actions are effective June 8th until the end of the year. World Pork Expo is this week in Des Moines, Iowa. Jessica Stevens is an Ohio pork producer and serves as well on the National Pork Board. She says there are lots of reasons producers attend the event.
5: It's largely to get information from both the national organizations like National Pork Board and NPPC, but from vendors and other producers alike. So I think the biggest currency, although the whole show is about pork, is really people. And being able to connect with all of their peers, get updates, and get more information from both vendors, producers, and allied industry associations.
4: Aside from policy discussions, herd health, management, and genetics, Stevens says a larger challenge is introducing younger generations to the taste, convenience, and value of pork at the dinner table.
5: From the National Pork Board's perspective and our new tagline, Taste What Pork Can Do, the whole backbone of that is centered around attracting the next generation of consumers, because we index really well with boomers and the older generations. However, fresh pork consumption goes way down as you decrease through the generations. I think everyone in this industry is intelligent enough to know that the sustainability of it includes attracting those consumers to our set and ensuring that they're eating pork meat moving forward.
4: Stevens also says economics in the meat case make a great environment for trying pork.
5: I think the opportunity right now is we're eating a ton of chicken. Maybe we found the maximum we can go at of that stuff. And then the beef prices are so astronomical, we're positioned in a very strong way with the undertones of what Kennedy and others are presenting with the protein push to really have a moment if we continue to connect and meet the consumers where they're at now.
4: Wool Pork Expo runs through Thursday in Iowa. The International Year of the Woman Farmer, ACE Summit, kicked off in Arlington yesterday. American Farm Bureau Women's Leadership Committee Chair Isabella Chisholm says there's been a steady increase in the role of women in agriculture.
6: And as far as talking about the Farm Bureau evolution of the Women's Leadership Committee and the role of women on farms and in leadership, began with a board deciding that we're taking care of farm regulations and policy. We have no one taking care of the social issues surrounding agriculture. And so then that was given as a objective of women in Farm Bureau to do. And there began the Women's Leadership Committee and everything that has come about. Focus now is making sure that we've got people on the farm capable to confidently tell the story of agriculture, but most specifically to tell their own story in agriculture.
4: That conference runs through Wednesday. Well, the USDA's crop progress and condition report yesterday showed 93% of the corn crop planted. That's 1 point better than the average pace in the last year. 76% of the crop up and growing. That's 2 points better than the average and even with last year. 87% of soybeans are planted. That's up from 79% last week. 7 points better than the average. 65% of the crop has emerged, better than last week's 49 and the 5-year average of 57%. The best nation with condition of corn is Iowa at 82%, followed not far behind by Minnesota at 76%. Two states that are challenged the most, Nebraska, 55% of the crop good to excellent with 37% fair. Ohio, 46% good to excellent with 45% of the crop rated in fair condition. I'm Jeff Nally on the Cromwell Ag Radio Network.
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1: 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A 14-year-old ATV driver was hospitalized yesterday after a crash in Effingham County. Authorities say the team was traveling on County Road 1000 North when an SUV attempted to pass and sideswipe the ATV. The impact ejected the teen, who was taken to a local hospital with injuries. The driver of the SUV was not hurt. The crash remains under investigation by the Effingham County Sheriff's Office. Sightings of a fireball were reported across northern Illinois and at least eight other states last night. The American Meteor Society received nearly 200 reports of the fireball around 10 p.m. Officials confirmed it was a meteor about 3 feet wide that entered Earth's atmosphere at roughly 75,000 miles per hour. Bitcoin fell under $70,000 today, hitting its lowest level since early April. The drop happened following news that Bitcoin treasury company Strategy sold 32 Bitcoin tokens to pay dividends to shareholders. It was the first time in more than 3 years that Strategy announced it was selling tokens. The company continues to hold more than 840,000 Bitcoin tokens, making it the largest institutional holder of the cryptocurrency. Bitcoin is down roughly 8.4% compared to its high last week and well below its all-time high, over $120,000 it hit last October. Randy Houser is coming to the Des Moines State Fair. Houser will take the stage on September 7th. Tickets go on sale this Friday through Ticketmaster. 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
1: 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The top two teams in the NHL are ready to do battle for Lord Stanley's Cup. The Carolina Hurricanes host the Vegas Golden Knights in Game 1 of the Stanley Cup Final tonight. Both teams are seeking their second championship. Carolina lifted the cup back in 06. Vegas won it all in 2023. Several moves in the NFL yesterday. The Browns traded star edge rusher Myles Garrett to the Rams for Jared Verse, a 2027 first-round pick, a 2028 second-rounder, and a 2029 third-round pick. The Eagles traded wide receiver A.J. Brown to the Patriots for a 2028 first-rounder and a fifth-rounder in 2027. And the Giants are bringing back wide receiver Odell Beckham Jr. He was drafted by New York in the first round back in 2014 and spent five seasons with the team before being traded to the Browns. Also, New York signed veteran wide receivers Braxton Berrios and Juju Smith-Schuster to deals yesterday. 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They'll probably want to take credit for this one. Sunny today with a high of 80. Clear tonight, low 53. Sunny and 82 tomorrow. Then an overnight low of 57. Sunshine on Thursday and Friday. High temps 84 Thursday, 83 on Friday. Very, very nice. 59 right now. 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

101.3 WMCI Ain't a Bad Life. That's Thomas Rhett and Jordan Davis. Old Dominion, Stephen Wilson Jr., and Carrie Underwood all in that extended set. What a day. Sunny and a high around 80 today. If you have the time and energy, entertaining young kids isn't very hard this summer or any summer. Take them to the pool or to the beach, to a rec center, an amusement park, even a neighborhood park. And teens, however, can be a lot trickier, especially if you want cool stuff. Someone on Threads put together a list of 15 summer traditions to start with a teenager. You know, when we get older, we talk about a bucket list, things we want to accomplish. Well, this is a summer bucket list ritual. Write it on day one, cross things off together, and review it on the last day. The weekly high and low, every Sunday dinner, share your best and worst moment from the week. From experience, this one is likely a tall order. The first day of summer breakfast,

0: Same diner, same booth, same order year after year. A special night drive, same route, windows down. They control the music. That could be dangerous. One new recipe a week. The end of week campfire or candle talk. I suppose that candle version is probably for people who don't have a fire pit. The thank you jar. 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Backwards dinner night. Dessert first, main last, once a week, no rules, no reason. I like that. The license plate hunt. Keep a running list of all summer of every state plate you spot together. Great for road trips. The summer soundtrack. Add one song each to a shared playlist that tells your story of the summer. Also, the worst movie club. Hunt down the worst rated film you can find each week and watch it together if you can sit through the whole thing. And a summer dare jar. Write small dares on paper. Pull one out each weekend. And everybody has to do it. Definitely compelling. If you do this, you must follow up on how it goes. And lastly, the closing night fire. On the last night of summer, build a fire and each share your favorite moment of the whole season. It's a great thing. Summer traditions to start with a teenager. That's assuming your teenagers still talk to you. If you're, maybe you're probably not cool enough, but you know, give it a shot.
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1: 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An Effingham man will take center stage at Wrigley Field tonight as Major League Baseball observes Lou Gehrig Day and raises awareness for ALS. Phil Flack, who is battling the disease, often known as Lou Gehrig's disease, has been invited to throw out the first pitch before the Cubs host the Athletics. Phil joked the pitch will probably be a floater. Meanwhile, his wife Karen is making it her mission to increase awareness of ALS and connect families with resources and support programs for caregivers affected by the disease. Lou Gehrig Day is observed annually on June 2nd, the anniversary of the Hall of Famer's death in 1941. President Trump says peace talks are moving at a rapid pace with Iran. He made the comments in a Truth Social post yesterday afternoon following reports that Iran was stepping away from talks. Iranian state media reported Tehran was ending negotiations and planned to fully block the Strait of Hormuz due to ceasefire violations by the U.S. Primary elections are taking place in six states today for U.S. House, Senate, and governor races. Voters head to the polls in Iowa, Montana, New Jersey, New Mexico, South Dakota, and California, where the race for governor and Los Angeles mayor have garnered much national attention. That's because two Republicans have made inroads in the blue state. Fox News contributor Steve Hilton for governor and reality TV star Spencer Pratt for mayor. Elsewhere, Democrats in Iowa are looking for the best candidate they hope will fill the seat being vacated by retiring Republican Senator Joni Ernst in November. 7:33, sports is next, brought to you by First Neighbor Bank.
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1: 25 till 8, WMCI Sports Time. Cardinals batters struck out 14 times and had just 5 hits in a 2-1 loss to the Rangers last night. Mason Wynn's solo homer accounted for St. Louis's lone run. The White Sox had their 5-game winning streak snapped with a 9-6 loss to the Twins. Miguel Vargas did hit his part. He homered twice. Andrew Benintendi also went deep. David Sandlin had a rough outing. He was charged with his first loss after allowing 8 runs on 8 hits in just 4 innings. The Cubs were off yesterday. They'll begin a 6-game homestand with a game against the Athletics tonight. Cubs are coming off a series loss against the Cardinals over the weekend. They're currently tied for third place in the National League Central at 32-28. The NFL has lost a legend. Hall of Fame wide receiver Raymond Berry has passed away. His family released a statement saying he died at the age of 93 on May 25th. Berry was drafted by the Baltimore Colts in 1954. and won two NFL championships with the team. After his playing days, he went into coaching and eventually was hired as the head coach of the Patriots in 1984. He was elected to the Hall of Fame in his first year of eligibility in 1973 and was also named to the NFL's 75th and 100th anniversary all-time teams. He was a good one. 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Sunny today with a high of 80, clear tonight, low 53, sunny and 82 for tomorrow. We're going to warm up to 84 on Thursday and about 83 on Friday. 59 right now. 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

0: 101.3 WMCI, Luke Combs' latest, Be By You, Joy of My Life from Chris Stapleton and High Cotton from Alabama. 59 right now, sunny, and 80 for a high today. If you're just now settling in at your place of work, let me let you know one thing, that is leave work early day. Okay? Now, if you've already worked, I'm sorry. I should have told you yesterday. Now, I'm not saying these are going to work for purposes of ducking out, but here are some suggestions you might try. I just got a call from my couch. It's having separation anxiety. I need to leave before my motivation does. The coffee wore off. Now I'm operating on fumes. My goldfish is going through a difficult time. Gotta go home. I'm participating in a study of the effects of leaving work early. Netflix misses me. My therapist says I need healthier work-life boundaries. My therapist, by the way, is a hammock. My aura needs recalibrating. It's been a long day. I promised my future self I'd get more sleep, and he's very disappointed in me right now. I'm currently between versions of myself and need to reboot. I've reached my daily quota of productivity, and possibly this one will be an excuse for getting out of work early today. My motivation clocked out early without telling me. Good luck. I've tried them all. None of them worked for me.
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1: 8 o'clock, WMCI news time. An Edgar County woman is facing serious charges following an alleged sexual assault investigation in Kansas. 27-year-old Carolyn Gregoire was identified as a suspect after deputies responded to a report on May 9th. Following an investigation, she was arrested and taken to the Edgar County Detention Center. She is charged with aggravated criminal sexual abuse, a Class 2 felony, and contributing to the delinquency of a minor. She remains in custody pending court proceedings. A Utah judge overseeing the case involving Charlie Kirk's accused murderer is denying a defense request to close an upcoming hearing to the media. The judge ruled again in favor of the right of public and media access to court proceedings. The American Red Cross is among the organizations recognizing CPR and AED Awareness Week beginning today. The annual occasion is meant to draw attention to the importance of learning about and using the life-saving technique and medical devices. The Red Cross says over 350,000 cardiac arrests happen outside of hospitals every year in the U.S., and only about 40% of those patients receive CPR before emergency medical teams arrive. They are encouraging everyone to take CPR and AED certification courses. You can find the nearest classes by searching redcross.org. At 93 years young, Willie Nelson remains the hardest working man in country music. He has released another album called Dream Chaser. It's Willie's 79th solo studio album and the 156th overall. The 10-track album follows a successful year for Willie as he received two Grammy nominations for his albums Last Leaf on the Tree and Oh, What a Beautiful World. 802 Sports is next, brought to you by Weber Optics.
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1: 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The Blues signed goaltender Will Cranley to a one-year, two-way extension yesterday. Cranley has been with the organization since being drafted in 2020, but has not appeared in any NHL games. He saved just over 89% of the shots he faced in the AHL last year. The Blackhawks are moving on from one of their top prospects. The team traded forward Jack Pridham to the Lightning for a 2027 third-round pick yesterday. Pridham was a third-round pick in the 24 draft. He had 46 goals and 44 assists in 65 games in the Ontario Hockey League last season. Bad news for the Cincinnati Reds. They'll be without superstar Ellie De La Cruz for at least a couple of weeks. The shortstop was placed on the 10-day injured list with a right hamstring strain. It is between a grade 1 and grade 2 strain and will take about 2 to 4 weeks to recover. 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Sunny today with a high of 80. Clear tonight, low 53. Sunny tomorrow with a high of 82. 65 right now. 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

0: 101.3 WMCI Country, and she knows it. The latest from Luke Bryan, 65. It is a beautiful morning. Sunny and 80 today, 53 with a clear sky tonight. I haven't had a bonfire yet, or fire pit. Not really a bonfire. They probably would frown on that in the village. Nah, they probably wouldn't say anything. Sunny and 82 tomorrow. It is definitely fire pit time. It's camping month. Maybe that would be something to do. I don't have a camper. I'm talking about you, not me. I prefer 72 with air conditioning. It is, as mentioned, 65 right now. We've got the original Burger King birthday bunch coming up next. If you're celebrating a birthday or anniversary or know someone who is, 217-235-5MCI. That's 5624.
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3: 65 at 821, the original Burger King birthday bunchers here at home. Have a happy to Joanne White, Kate Highland, Kathy Harmon, and cousin Brian Beckman. Have a great day, B. 42 years young today. And happy anniversary to Jim and Lisa Watton. Kurt Cignetti, the head coach of the Indiana football team, 65 today. Actor Justin Long is 48 from Dodgeball, Live Free or Die Hard. Voice of Alvin in the Chipmunks movies. Wayne Brady from Let's Make a Deal, 54 today. Dana Carvey, he is so funny. He is 71 today. Dennis Haysbert is 72. He'll always be Pedro Serrano in Major League. I know he pitched insurance for a while and he was on 24, but... you know, very bad drink Jobu's rum. Jerry Mathers is 78, the Beaver, leave it to him. And actor Stacy Keach is 85 today. Notables born on the date on this date, Edward Elgar, the composer of Pomp and Circumstance. That's what they play when you go get your diploma. Johnny Weissmuller, the gold medal winning swimmer who went on to play Tarzan. Charlie Watts, the former drummer of the Rolling Stones, and Sally Kellerman, she played Hot Lips Houlihan in the MASH movie. She was Rodney Dangerfield's love interest in Back to School, too. Today is National Bubba Day. Thank you. I will be receiving gifts at 209 Lakeland Boulevard. It's also Leave Work Early Day, so get your gift here soon. Rocky Road Ice Cream Day. It's also I Love My Dentist Day. I'm sure your dentist will love it after you eat Rocky Road ice cream. Rotisserie Chicken Day. That's always tasty. And it's Radio Day. Marconi filed a patent for his invention 130 years ago today. IS Radio, where the passion is real, the audience is real, and the paycheck is theoretical. It's quite a gig.

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1: 8:31 WMCI News Time. A 14-year-old ATV driver was hospitalized yesterday after a crash in Effingham County. Authorities say the teen was traveling on County Road 1000 North when an SUV attempted to pass and sideswipe the ATV. The impact ejected the teen, who was taken to a local hospital with injuries. The crash remains under investigation. Sightings of a fireball were reported across northern Illinois and at least eight other states last night. The American Meteor Society received nearly 200 reports of the fireball seen around 10 p.m. Officials confirmed it was a meteor about 3 feet wide and entered Earth's atmosphere at roughly 75,000 miles per hour. A lab worker who disappeared almost a year ago has been found dead in a New Mexico forest. Melissa Casillas worked at the Los Alamos National Laboratory and vanished last June. Human remains discovered by a hiker last week in the Carson National Forest have been confirmed as hers. A handgun was found nearby. Casillas' disappearance becomes part of an ongoing speculation about the deaths and disappearances of at least 10 people with connections to scientific research. Randy Houser has been added to the lineup at the DeCoin State Fair. Randy will take stage on September 7th. Tickets go on sale this Friday through Ticketmaster. He puts on a fantastic concert, by the way. 8:32 Sports is next.
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1: 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It'll be a battle of the Lone Star State for the College Softball World Series as number 2 Texas will face number 11 Texas Tech for the title. The Longhorns secured their spot by sweeping Tennessee, and the Red Raiders pulled off a major upset by taking down top-seeded Alabama. The top remaining player in the transfer portal has a new home. Former Iowa State forward Milan Mamchilovic committed to Kentucky last night. He averaged just shy of 17 points for the Cyclones last season and shot nearly 49% from three-point range. He previously entered the NBA draft but pulled out ahead of the deadline. 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Sunny today with a high of 80. Clear tonight, low 53. Sunny and 82 tomorrow. We'll be up to 84 on Thursday and about 83 on Friday. The weekend outlook is wet. Scattered showers and possibly a thunderstorm Saturday and a chance of rain on Sunday, warming up to the mid-80s both days. 65 right now. 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

0: 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And if you have something coming up,
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0: 101.3 WMCI, a little sampling by Toby there at the end. Think As You Drunk, the brand new one from Riley Green. That's got hit written all over it, doesn't it? Lady A, Run to You and Woman, the latest from Kane Brown. Speaking of drinking, if you were a child in the 80s or 90s and you spent any time with your grandparents, you're probably familiar with Fresca. An old person soda, as they call it. Remember Caddyshack? How about a Fresca? Well, you may not have heard from it since, but now maybe you should, because there is an alcoholic version of Fresca called Fresca Hard. It is now in stores, and it's being billed as the drink of summer. It's 4.6% alcohol by volume, 99 calories per can, and zero sugar. Available in classic grapefruit, pineapple citrus, peach citrus, and watermelon citrus. 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
1: 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It's going to be a busy Saturday. The annual Alex Russell Memorial Fishing Derby is Saturday at Lake Charleston. 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The kids will fish between 8:30 and 10. It's open to 5 to 15-year-olds. You will need to bring your own gear and bait, but there is no cost to fish. They do ask for registration, please, at Char Parks and Rec .recdesk.com. Charleston firefighters having their annual golf outing on Saturday at Bent Tree. It's a four-person scramble. The top team wins $500. For more information, 217-254-3169. Strasburg Lions Club's annual chicken fry is this Saturday from 4:30 to 7 at the Park Pavilion. Two-piece meals are $12. Three-piece meals, $15. Kids' meals are $7. No tickets required. Just show up and come hungry. Lincoln Log Cabin State Historic Site is looking for young adult interpreters. Registration is open for the 10-week program running this month through August. 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It's $100 per person, which includes clothing, lunch each day, and all supplies. 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A benefit for 3-year-old Riley Mackman will be held this Saturday at the Sullivan American Legion. Little Riley suffered a traumatic brain injury in March and is currently undergoing therapy to learn to walk, talk, and eat again. He is making progress, but still has a long way to go. Doors open at 4 p.m., and dinner will start at 5. Live music by Holy Hand Grenades will begin at 7. Tickets are $25 per person, which includes dinner and entry into a gift certificate raffle. The evening will also include basket raffles, a silent auction, deck of cards raffle, and more. Tickets available at 217-232-3153, or you can buy them at the door. Again, that is this Saturday at the Sullivan American Legion. 903 Sports is next, brought to you by Emerald Acres Sports Connection.
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1: 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The White Sox play the Twins at 6:40. The Cardinals host the Rangers at 6:45. And the Cubs open a home series with the Athletics at 7:05. Game one of the Stanley Cup Final tonight between the Hurricanes and Golden Knights at 7 o'clock. 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Sunny today with a high of 80. Clear tonight, low 53. Sunny tomorrow with a high of 82. It's 70 right now. 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

0: 101.3 WMCI, Gavin Adcock, and Wannabe. 70 right now. I want to be outdoors. Sunny and 80 for a high today. Clear tonight, low 53, and sunny and 82 tomorrow. You'd think the combination of radio day, Bubba day, and leave work early day would pan out for me. So that's the plan. I don't know that it's going to happen. Well, you know, we have plenty of stories about Florida man. It's about time we had Florida woman. Yes, we do. One sign that you've had way too many jello shots is believing you're the victim of a crime when there are none left. A woman in Florida, our genius is Diane Blaylock. She called 911 last week and told the dispatcher that she was in need of assistance because a bar would not serve her another jello shot. Now, it's unclear what the dispatcher said, but Diane wasn't satisfied because she called back not once, not twice, but thrice, demanding they help her with this so-called emergency, this jello shot situation. By the way, Diane isn't a college student or something. Diane's 68 years old. She had some marijuana and a couple of pipes on her. The police department did send an officer out to arrest Diane. She was charged with misuse of 911 services, trespassing, I don't know where that was, maybe a bar she was asked to leave, and possession of the aforementioned wacky weed. She also admitted that she'd been drinking and smoking marijuana. I don't know that she had to admit it, but she made the police their life a little bit easier, I suppose.
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0: 101.3 WMCI, Jordan Davis, and turn this truck around. We had a truck, and then we had a car somewhere in my car with Keith Urban and Midland with burnout, which cars and trucks do. So it all worked out. Sunny and 80 for a high today. I don't recommend the burnout unless you're, like at Coles County Dragway or something like that, where it's legal. Clear tonight, low 53, sunny and 82. Tomorrow, rest of the week, more of the same. Sunny and 84 Thursday, mostly sunny and 83 on Friday. Very nice week. Glad the air conditioner is working. Just kind of hoping to leave it off for a while, but well, that didn't pan out. It is 70 right now. One of my guilty pleasures is watching the Puppy Bowl. I love the Puppy Bowl. Animal Planet, Super Bowl Sunday. Well, the producers have made a soccer version exclusively for LG channels. The LG Channels World Pup, as in World Cup. Get it? Yeah, okay. Very clever. It's a four-part event. It'll star 48 rescue puppies as they play soccer in a bracket-style competition to raise adoption awareness. The pups are from 12 shelters and rescue organizations across the country and will represent 8 different national teams. And yes, they are all adoptable. World Pup premieres in 8 days, June 10th, the day before the World Cup. U.S. World Cup veteran and CBS sports host Jimmy Conrad will serve as the tournament's, are you ready for this, referee. It is adorable, by the way. You can watch it on LG Smart TVs or LGChannels.com.
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2: I underwent 26 months of chemo in my hometown. Medications and drugs and names that a 9-year-old should not know how to pronounce. 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I think the biggest thing with acute lymphoblastic leukemia is that when St. Jude opened its doors in 1962, the survival rate for ALL was 4%. And now it's 94% because of the research done at St. Jude. And here I am today. I always said I'd find my way back because of the mission. 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
4: Good morning. I'm Jeff Nally on the Cromwell Ag Radio Network. Soybeans lead the commodity complex lower today at the Chicago Board of Trade. Front 3 months of soybeans between 11 and 15 and 3/4 cents a bushel down. The corn market is between 3 and 6 cents lower. The wheat trade in sympathy between 6 and 7 and 3/4 cents a bushel down. The Department of Agriculture yesterday said about two-thirds of the corn crop and about two-thirds of the soybean crop are in good to excellent condition. That's a roundabout number, but generally in the same ballpark as we were a year ago. Furthermore, the forecast includes more precipitation that would continue to help and to develop the crop. Not getting much help from the product trade this morning. Soybean oil futures are between 64 cents and 89 cents lower. Soybean meal from 10 cents to $1.50 lower. Rice is lower. Cotton futures, they're higher this morning. October live cattle futures are down 82 cents at 231.50. Feeder cattle, October contracts down $2.45 at 342.85. Lean hogs, October, down 62 cents at 83.60 a hundred. Again, at the Chicago Board of Trade today, it is a negative market. Corn futures, July, down 3.25 cents at 440.75. Soybeans, July, down 15.25, 11.65.5. I'm Jeff Nally.
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8: 10 o'clock, Lanes and Next with the More Music Midday. It's a Tuesday, according to my calendar. That means a Tee It Up Tuesday. You can win free golf a little bit later on today. And, well, what a week to golf. Sunny and 80 today, clear tonight, low 53, sunny and 82 for tomorrow. The trend continues, 84 with sunshine on Thursday, mostly sunny on Friday with a high of 83. Very, very nice. 73 right now with the news you can't use. The Colombian presidential election is heading for a runoff, which means it's come down to the candidates. The cartels have not run off, I guess. Half of Americans say life is no longer fun. Sounds like we need to call Wang Chung. Everybody have fun. Okay, sorry. Ebola continues to spread in the Congo. If this affects your summer vacation plans in any way, you need to learn about Florida, Hawaii, Cabo. There's a new beauty trend in China where people reshape their head. China, ahead of us in AI, green energy, and evidently stupidity. Scientists have devised a formula that can accurately predict your level of happiness. It has something to do with your proximity to both the weekend and beer. A new review suggests naturally occurring trans fats in foods like butter and cheese may not raise the risk of heart disease. Sounds like a good day for a grilled cheese. An Oregon genius named Looney Tune, yes, that's his name, has been sentenced to 20 years in prison after pleading guilty to opening fire on police officers during a traffic stop. I hope when they locked him up, they said, that's all, folks. 20 years doesn't seem like enough. Poland's infamous 666 bus route to the seaside town of Hell is returning after being scrapped amid complaints. You can have a weekend getaway, and when people ask you how it was, you can answer, well, I've been to Hell and back. A recent earthquake on Hawaii's Big Island damaged water tanks used by Kona coffee farmers, leaving many scrambling for water. They're working around the clock to fix the tanks, but it's tough to stay motivated without, yes, lack of coffee. So I don't really know what to do there.
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0: Today's country and all-time favorites, 101.3 WMCI. Good morning, I'm Lane. Welcome in to the More Music Midday, presented by the original Burger King in Mattoon. It is a Tee It Up Tuesday with Meadowview Golf Course and its sister courses, Timberlake, Lakeshore, and the Oaks. A couple of chances to win between now and 3. 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

0: John Morgan on 101.3 WMCI. It's time for the doozy of the day, brought to you by Daystar Tanning Salon. This is a misuse of 911, so that's the first little caveat of this. Don't do this. A woman in Florida named Diane Blaylock called 911 last week and told the dispatcher that she was in need of assistance because the bar she was at would not serve her a Jell-O shot. It's unclear what the dispatcher said, but Diane wasn't satisfied because she called back three times demanding that they help her with this emergency Jell-O shot situation. Diane is a 68-year-old woman who also had some other things on her that were not legal. We'll just leave it at that. The police department did send a police officer out there, but the officer came to arrest Diane. She was charged with misuse of 911 services, trespassing, and possession of things that also were not legal. She also admitted that she had been drinking and doing other things that were also, again, not legal. So don't do that with the 911 system. That is not what it's for.
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0: 101.3 WMCI, it's Be Her from Ella Langley. Hope you're having a great morning so far. I'm Lane. Bubba's Burgers and Dogs is on the road again this week. You can grab one of those famous smash burgers, Chicago-style hot dog, or another treat from their menu. Their next stop will be tomorrow at Harbor Freight in Mattoon from 10 to 2, and then at opening day of the Midweek Farmers Market at DeBurr's Seed and Feed in Mattoon between 4 and 7. Friday through Sunday, Bubba's Burgers and Dogs will be at the Mattoon Roundhouse Complex 4 until 8 p.m. on Friday and from 9 a.m. until the last game starts on Saturday and Sunday. 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
7: Good morning. I'm Jeff Nally on the Cromwell Ag Radio Network. Soybeans lead the commodity complex lower today at the Chicago Board of Trade. Front 3 months of soybeans between 11 and 15 and 3/4 cents a bushel down. The corn market is between 3 and 6 cents lower. The wheat trade in sympathy between 6 and 7 3/4 cents a bushel down. The Department of Agriculture yesterday said about 2/3 of the corn crop and about 2/3 of the soybean crop are in good to excellent condition. That's a roundabout number, but generally in the same ballpark as we were a year ago. Furthermore, the forecast includes more precipitation that would continue to help and to develop the crop. Not getting much help from the product trade this morning. Soybean oil futures are between 64 cents and 89 cents lower. Soybean meal from 10 cents to $1.50 lower. Rice is lower. Cotton futures, they're higher this morning. October live cattle futures are down 82 cents at 231.50. Feeder cattle, October contracts down $2.45 at 342.85. Lean hogs, October, down 62 cents at 83.60 a hundred. Again, at the Chicago Board of Trade today, it is a negative market. Corn futures, July, down 3 1/4 cents at 440 3/4. Soybeans, July, down 15 1/4, 11.65 1/2. I'm Jeff Nally.
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0: A high near 80 today with plenty of sunshine. Stays clear tonight, low down to 53. Sunny tomorrow, 82 for the high. Mostly clear tomorrow night, low of 57. Thursday, sunny, up to 84. Friday, mostly sunny, high of 82. A slight chance of rain on Saturday with a high of 83.

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0: 101.3 WMCI, there's Ashley Cook, Colin Ray, and Luke Combs also in the mix inside the Country Cafe with Shelter Insurance agent Chris Clayton in Charleston. Well, the annual Alex Russell Memorial Fishing Derby is this Saturday. Check-in starts at 8 a.m. at the Lake Pavilion. Kids will fish between 8:30 and 10, and it's open to 5 to 15-year-olds. You'll need to bring your own gear and bait, but there is no cost to fish. For more details, head to myradiolink.com.
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0: 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I'm Lane, taking it through the Country Cafe, thanks to Shelter Insurance agent Chris Clayton in Charleston. 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
7: I'm Jeff Nally on the Cromwell Ag Radio Network. Yesterday, 65 national and state commodity groups asked the Commerce Department to remove the countervailing duties on phosphate fertilizer imports. In a letter, the groups pointed to a Texas A&M University analysis suggesting a countervailing duty on Moroccan phosphate raised input costs for U.S. producers by just shy of $7 billion for corn, soybeans, wheat, rice, sorghum, and cotton, that between 2021 and 2025. They said heightened fertilizer costs have come alongside a 31% drop in net farm income since 2022 and an increase in farm bankruptcies. For farmers facing a fourth straight year of losses, an added fertilizer cost imposed by our own government is the difference between sustaining family farms for generations to come or seeing legacies come to an end. The groups signed to the letter include the National Corn Growers Association, the American Soybean Association, the National Cotton Council, the National Sorghum Producers, USA Rice Producers Association, and USA Rice. Yesterday, the Department of Agriculture showed corn planting at 93% done and soybeans at 87%. I'm Jeff Nally.
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0: A high near 80 today with plenty of sunshine. Stays clear tonight, low down to 53. Sunny tomorrow, 82 for the high. Mostly clear tomorrow night, low of 57. Thursday, sunny, up to 84. Friday, mostly sunny, high of 82. A slight chance of rain on Saturday with a high of 83.

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101.3 WMCI, there's Carry On from Kenny Chesney inside the Country Cafe, brought to you by Shelter Insurance agent Chris Clayton in Charleston. Well, today is National Bubba Day, so I'm sure Bub was enjoying every minute of that this morning. It is his day, after all. It's also Leave Work

0: early day. I can't always do that. I mean, the show is on until 3, so if I would leave early, you might notice that I'm no longer talking. It's also Rocky Road Ice Cream Day. I could get behind that. Any kind of ice cream, I'll try at least once. It's also Rotisserie Chicken Day and Radio Day. How about that? Marconi filed a patent for his invention 130 years ago today. Thank you, Mr. Marconi.
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0: 101.3 WMCI, Megan Maroney with Beautiful Things. I have some news on Megan Maroney coming up in Nashville News and Notes about an hour from now about her preparation for her Cloud 9 tour. On the sports schedule tonight, the Cardinals host the Rangers. They'll start at 6:45. 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NHL Stanley Cup Final, game number one, Vegas at Carolina. 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In the WNBA this evening, Chicago is at Washington. 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
0: Sunny and warm this afternoon, a high near 80. Clear sky tonight, low of 53. Sunny tomorrow, 82 for the high. Mostly clear tomorrow night, low of 57. Sunny on Thursday, a little bit warmer, up to 84. Sunny and 82 on Friday.
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0: 101.3 WMCI, there's Boston from Stella Lefty. Let's head for the fast lane, brought to you by GW's Edgar County Locker. Some quick, random, and hopefully interesting facts. Sweden has more than 267,000 islands, the most of any country in the world. Norway is second, followed by Finland, Canada, and Chile. A majority of those islands, though, are vacant. For example, only about 1,000 of Sweden's islands are inhabited, and only around 8,000 have some form of building. LaCroix sparkling water gets its fancy French name from Wisconsin. It's a cross between La Crosse, Wisconsin, where it's made, and the St. Croix River in western Wisconsin. Officially, it's pronounced as LaCroix, so it rhymes with enjoy, not La Croix or La Croix, like the French would probably say it. And the longest down and distance to go in NFL history was when the New England Patriots faced a 4th and 63 back in 1971. Probably punted on that one.
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0: 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Time for Nashville News and Notes. Megan Maroney is on her Cloud 9 tour, so she detailed how she prepared for that tour. She would wear a weighted vest to rehearsals and would also wear that weighted vest to sing while she was on the treadmill. She says her glamorous outfits weigh between 10 and 15 pounds, so to make sure she can maintain stamina and an energetic stage presence, she wore a weighted vest to rehearsals and on her workouts as well. Country Radio Hall of Famer and Grand Ole Opry announcer Bill Cody is in critical condition in the ICU. He was admitted 3 weeks ago for heart and kidney failure and is currently on artificial life support. Riley Green's upcoming album, That's Just Me, comes out in September, so naturally he's extended his tour to accompany it. He announced fall dates with support from Randy Houser, Cassius Culpepper, and Hannah McFarland on select nights. He also recently performed an unreleased song from the album called Lookout Mountain and teased a collaboration with Alabama singer Randy Owen. And Tim McGraw is back with not one but two new songs. They're called Song for America and Pawn Shop Guitar. Tim says, quote, "It's no secret that over the last few years I got sidelined with back and knee issues. That time was challenging and so on so many levels, but one of the positive things that came out of it, aside from physically being back to 100%, was that it gave me time to reflect on my life and to write songs." Nashville News and Notes on 101.3 WMCI.
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11: It'll stick to being clear tonight with a low of 53. Tomorrow, sunny and 82. Tomorrow night, mostly clear and a low of 57. Thursday, again sunny with a high of 84. Thursday night, clear with a low of 62. And on Friday, mostly sunny with a high of 83.

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Looking for some live country? 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
1: On this date in 2004, the first episode of Jeopardy featuring Ken Jennings aired. He won $37,201 on that episode. Then he won 73 more shows in a row, tabulating more than $2.5 million in winnings. 1977, New Jersey decided to allow casino gambling in Atlantic City. The first casino opened less than a year later. 1953, on this date, the coronation of Queen Elizabeth II was held at Westminster Abbey. It was the first coronation to be televised. And on this date in 1935, Babe Ruth retired from baseball. He had 714 home runs over his 22-season career. Back in the Day, brought to you by Compass Insurance and Arcola.
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0: 101.3 WMCI, there is Zach Topp, South of Sanity, George Strait, and Shibuzi, also a part of the More Music Midday, presented by the original Burger King in Mattoon. Well, a really cool thing happening tonight, an Effingham man is taking center stage at Wrigley Field as Major League Baseball observes Lou Gehrig Day and raises awareness of ALS. Phil Flack, who is battling the disease, often known as Lou Gehrig's disease, has been invited to throw out the first pitch before the Cubs game against the Athletics. Phil joked the pitch will be a floater, he says. Meanwhile, his wife Karen is making it her mission to increase awareness of ALS and connect families with resources and support programs for caregivers affected by that disease. Lou Gehrig Day is observed annually on June 2nd, the anniversary of the Hall of Famer's death in 1941.
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0: 101.3 WMCI, there is Gary from Stephen Wilson Jr. The More Music Midday is presented by the original Burger King in Mattoon. I'm Lane. Keep in mind, tomorrow will be a Wags and Wiggles Wednesday, so if you don't follow the WMCI Facebook page yet, I would encourage you to do so, because we'll have some videos posted and some information posted about some adoptable cats and dogs tomorrow at the Coles County Animal Shelter with Wags and Wiggles.
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9: I'm Jeff Daly on the Cromwell Ag Radio Network. At the Chicago Board of Trade, technically and fundamentally, this market saw pressure today. Technically, we're breaking through some areas of support. Fundamentally, yesterday, generally, the Department of Agriculture said two-thirds of corn and soybeans in the country is in either good or excellent condition, and further, the extended weather models suggest enough water to continue crops development toward the vegetation stage. Corn futures 2 to 6 cents down, soybeans 4 to 16 cents down, and wheat a penny and a fraction to 5 3/4 lower. Also, nothing substantial on the news front between the U.S. and Iran. Bean oil futures 35 cents to 70 cents lower. Soybean meal mixed from 30 cents down to $1.70 higher. Rice and cotton futures were higher today. Live cattle October, $1.45 down at $2.3087. Feeders October down $3.55 at $3.4175. Lean hogs October 80 cents higher, $85.02. July corn lost 3.5, 4.40.5. December 4.66.5, down 6 cents. July soybeans down 15.5 at 11.65.25. November down 11 at 11.77.75. The July wheat market down 5 3/4 at 6.03. I'm Jeff Talley.
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0: Grayson has the country drive home coming up in just a few moments. 79 right now here at WMCI. A clear sky tonight, low of 53. Sunny tomorrow, high again right around 80, so a very similar day in store tomorrow. Clear tomorrow night, low of 57. Sunny on Thursday with a high of 82.

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0: 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We're fresh off the heels of the More Music Midday with Lane. I hope you were listening here today. You could have won yourself some free golf. It's Tee It Up Tuesday, and it runs through the end of September. So if you did miss your chance, it's nothing to fret over yet. You'll be listening for that tee shot during the More Music Midday, and you got to be caller number 4 when you do hear it. 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

0: some Parker McCollum here in the drive home just before we get into our good news of the day. That's brought to you by Varner and Rawlings Heating and Air here on 101.3 WMCI. Today we keep it local. And Effingham Man is going to take center stage at Wrigley Field tonight. Yes, tonight, when the Cubs play the Athletics at 7:05. Major League Baseball across the league is observing Lou Gehrig Day and raising awareness of ALS. Phil Flack, who is currently battling the disease, often known as Lou Gehrig's disease, has been invited to throw out the very first pitch before the Cubs host the Athletics tonight. Phil's wife, Karen, is making her mission to increase awareness of ALS and connect families with resources and support programs for caregivers that are affected by the disease. Lou Gehrig Day is officially observed annually on this day every single year. It's the anniversary of the Hall of Famer's death back in 1941. Imagine how cool that is for Phil Flack down in Effingham, especially getting to throw out the very first pitch in front of the Cubs faithful. As a Cubs fan, I can't think of any better news that you could receive. Congratulations to you, Phil. I hope it's a ball. That is our good news of the day. It's brought to you by Varner and Rawlings Heating and Air.
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10: It'll stick to being clear tonight with a low of 53. Tomorrow, sunny and 82. Tomorrow night, mostly clear and a low of 57. Thursday, again sunny with a high of 84. Thursday night, clear with a low of 62. And on Friday, mostly sunny with a high of 83.
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0: 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Now it's time for the sports schedule, courtesy of Thule's Family Barbershop. It's a brief one here today. We'll start with the MLB, where the White Sox play the Twins at 6:40. The Cardinals host the Rangers at 6:45. And the Cubs will open a home series with the Athletics at 7:05. In the NHL, Game 1 of the Stanley Cup Final between the Hurricanes and the Golden Knights, it's at 7 o'clock. The Golden Knights are having a fantastic year, but the Hurricanes might be in the midst of a dynasty. Game 1 tonight at 7. That's a look at the sports schedule brought to you by Thule's Family Barbershop.
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0: Mary Chapin Carpenter, Ty Myers, and now George Burge and Luke Bryan with Ride, Ride, Ride. 101.3 WMCI and Bubba's Burgers and Dogs, they're back at it, as they always are. It's feeling a lot like summer, and with that, it's food truck season, so a perfect time to come grab one of their famous smash burgers, maybe a Chicago-style hot dog, or another treat from their menu. Their next stop will be tomorrow at Harbor Freight in Mattoon. They'll be there from 10 to 2. But that's not all. They plan to be at the opening day of the Midweek Farmers Market over at DeBurr's Seed and Feed in Mattoon. They'll be there from 4 to 7. Be sure to give Bubba's Food Truck a like and a follow on Facebook. 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

0: 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June 15th through the 19th is when it'll be held, and it's open to kids that have completed 3rd through 8th grade. 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
0: It'll stick to being clear tonight with a low of 53. Tomorrow, sunny and 82. Tomorrow night, mostly clear and a low of 57. Thursday, again sunny with a high of 84. Thursday night, clear with a low of 62. And on Friday, mostly sunny with a high of 83.
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0: now in our all-request drive at 5, brought to you by KC Summers Nissan Mazda. Started things off with Joe Nichols, and we just heard Rodney Atkins. Those two will be at the Devon Lakeshore Amphitheater in August. I'll tell you a little bit more about it. Just announced as of yesterday, the two, Rodney Atkins and Joe Nichols, they'll be at the Devon Lakeshore Amphitheater on August 7th. You can find out more about the show at devonamphitheater.com, but Rodney Atkins has been around the area a little bit the last few years, over at the Christian County Fair, just, I believe, last year even, and now he's made his way to the Devon Lakeshore Amphitheater. Got any interest in seeing him? Joe Nichols, too, not a bad pairing. Who knows? Maybe we'll have some tickets to give away in the future. 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

0: 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It's a chance to look at what took place on this day in country music. June 2nd, 1927 is where we start. Born on this day in Knoxville, Tennessee, it was Carl Butler. Carl Butler and wife, known as Carl Butler and Pearl, reached number one in 1962 with their very first single, Don't Let Me Cross Over. Some years later, June 2nd of 1986, Randy Travis released his debut album, Storms of Life. It would go on to peak at number one. The album featured singles like On the Other Hand, previously recorded by Keith Whitley, 1982, Digging Up Bones, and No Place Like Home. 5 years later, June 2nd of 1991, it was Garth Brooks who was at number one with his third studio album, Rope in the Wind. It's 5 O'Clock Somewhere by Alan Jackson and Jimmy Buffett was released on this day in 2003, and it went on to spend 8 non-consecutive weeks at number one. June 2nd, 2011, Lady Antebellum, Lady A, they were at number one on the country charts with Need You Now. The album won a Grammy Award for Best Country Album and was nominated for Album of the Year. The single Need You Now won 4 different awards. Shania Twain received her star on the Hollywood Walk of Fame on this day, 2011, as well. There's more on this list to get to, but that's what we can take care of in this time frame now. That's our Country Time Capsule on 101.3 WMCI.
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0: It'll stick to being clear tonight with a low of 53. Tomorrow, sunny and 82. Tomorrow night, mostly clear and a low of 57. Thursday, again sunny with a high of 84. Thursday night, clear with a low of 62. And on Friday, mostly sunny with a high of 83.
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0: 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Today is June 2nd. It's also National Bubba Day. Congratulations to you, Bub, as if Mattoon giving you a day is not good enough. Apparently, he needed a national holiday, too. National Bubba Day here today. Leave work early day. Well, if you're listening right now, you probably didn't know that that was the case. It's Rocky Road Ice Cream Day. I do love Rocky Road. I'd put it at number two for me. My favorite is Moose Tracks. Good luck getting your hands on it. It's I Love My Dentist Day. Radio Day is also here. Thanks to Marconi for filing a patent for his invention 130 years ago as of today. The last thing on my list is Rotisserie Chicken Day. And while KFC is not quite rotisserie chicken, obviously it's a notch above, a better notch above. It's fried chicken. I did not know this much. Colonel Sanders in a 1978 interview said that, "My God, that gravy is horrible," and compared it to pure wallpaper taste. I know I'm going a little all over the place with this one, but if you remember the rotisserie gold chicken that KFC used to have on the menu, Colonel Sanders, he sold the chain in the 1960s and apparently didn't like the gravy. Hope you celebrated one of these national days. This is 101.3 WMCI.
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0: 101.3 WMCI. With the start of June here as of yesterday, here's a few things to look forward to this month. The Stanley Cup Final, it starts today. The NBA Finals get going tomorrow. I really am glad that the Spurs made it. For tennis fans, the French Open. And for soccer fans, the FIFA World Cup gets underway on June 11th. The U.S. team will take on Paraguay just a day later on the 12th. Not to mention the UFC and White House event, something that they've been toying with for a little while now. UFC Freedom 250 is going down on June 14th. The first official day of summer, that's on June 21st. That also happens to be Father's Day this year. A few movies. Scary Movie 6 is coming out, and so too is Toy Story 5. That'll be out on June 19th. On TV, you got a new season of Love Island. That'll be on NBC and Peacock, I believe, maybe even tonight. I'm not a big fan, but I know there are a lot of them out there. CMA Fest comes around this month. That's on June 25th. And mixed all in there, Flag Day is on the 14th. What do you look forward to in June? For me, it's just knowing that summer is here. I know it's not officially here, but it's here. 101.3 WMCI. Thanks for listening to The Drive Home. We'll talk at you tomorrow.
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1: It'll stick to being clear tonight with a low of 53. Tomorrow, sunny and 82. Tomorrow night, mostly clear and a low of 57. Thursday, again sunny with a high of 84. Thursday night, clear with a low of 62. And on Friday, mostly sunny with a high of 83.
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